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2: 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You'll experience the rich tapestry of our city on a guided walking tour that delves into its intriguing past and continues all the way to today's reputation as an artist colony and tourist destination. 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That's a Historical Society downtown walking tour happening the second and fourth Saturday each month from 10:30 a.m. to noon, leaving from the Ice House Museum at 780 Bridgeway in downtown Sausalito. 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
3: Now it is time for Tide Tones PM, your afternoon tide report from Radio Sausalito. Your reporter is Greg Runke. Today is Wednesday, July 22nd, 2026. A low tide of 2.7 feet will occur at 12:13 p.m., followed by a high tide of 5.8 feet at 6:52 p.m. The next low tide will be 0.7 feet at 2:14 a.m. tomorrow, followed by a high tide of 3.9 feet at 9:29 a.m. All tide data is for the Golden Gate, so compensate accordingly. Today's sunrise was at 6:05, sunset will be at 8:27, with darkness by 9:34. And there you have it, today's tide report for San Francisco Bay, brought to you by the Call of the Sea, wishing you a very good day.

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true, I've been seen with someone new. But does that mean that I've been untrue? When we're apart, the words in my heart

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3: Now it is time for Tide Tones PM, your afternoon tide report from Radio Sausalito. Your reporter is Greg Grunke. Today is Wednesday, July 22nd, 2026. A low tide of 2.7 feet will occur at 12:13 p.m., followed by a high tide of 5.8 feet at 6:52 p.m. The next low tide will be 0.7 feet at 2:14 a.m. tomorrow, followed by a high tide of 3.9 feet at 9:29 a.m. All tide data is for the Golden Gate, so compensate accordingly. Today's sunrise was at 6:05, sunset will be at 8:27, with darkness by 9:34. And there you have it, today's tide report for San Francisco Bay, brought to you by the Call of the Sea, wishing you a very good day.

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4: Now it is time for Tide Tones PM, your afternoon tide report from Radio Sausalito. Your reporter is Greg Grunke. Today is Wednesday, July 22nd, 2026. A low tide of 2.7 feet will occur at 12:13 p.m., followed by a high tide of 5.8 feet at 6:52 p.m. The next low tide will be 0.7 feet at 2:14 a.m. tomorrow, followed by a high tide of 3.9 feet at 9:29 a.m. All tide data is for the Golden Gate, so compensate accordingly. Today's sunrise was at 6:05. Sunset will be at 8:27, with darkness by 9:34. And there you have it, today's tide report for San Francisco Bay, brought to you by the Call of the Sea, wishing you a very good day.

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just a kid. I listened to his precious note, floating on his arms so many years ago. What a treat it used to be for me to hear him, the thrill of being near him. I live for every song that he played from his heart. Bird was a world to me, but leading the way, I've learned to live my life from the news that he played. The journey on to seas we never heard before, by putting all the magical tones into every single phrase. Somehow I find it rather strange, knowing that there are those of us who love him, or so many aren't even aware of his name. I feel blessed that I grew up spending all those wonderful years.

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1: 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Here's a public service announcement from Marin Arts. 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
2: Now it is time for Tide Tones PM, your afternoon tide report from Radio Sausalito. Your reporter is Greg Grunke. Today is Wednesday, July 22nd, 2026. A low tide of 2.7 feet will occur at 12:13 p.m., followed by a high tide of 5.8 feet at 6:52 p.m. The next low tide will be 0.7 feet at 2:14 a.m. tomorrow, followed by a high tide of 3.9 feet at 9:29 a.m. All tide data is for the Golden Gate, so compensate accordingly. Today's sunrise was at 6:05, sunset will be at 8:27, with darkness by 9:34. And there you have it, today's tide report for San Francisco Bay, brought to you by the Call of the Sea, wishing you a very good day.

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0: Domo arigato. Gozaimasu. Thank you very, very much. By way of thanks, ladies and gentlemen, I'd like to sing this one final song because it is redolent of how I feel about you tonight.
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3: Now it is time for Tide Tones PM, your afternoon tide report from Radio Sausalito. Your reporter is Greg Grunke. Today is Wednesday, July 22nd, 2026. A low tide of 2.7 feet will occur at 12:13 p.m., followed by a high tide of 5.8 feet at 6:52 p.m. The next low tide will be 0.7 feet at 2:14 a.m. tomorrow, followed by a high tide of 3.9 feet at 9:29 a.m. All tide data is for the Golden Gate, so compensate accordingly. Today's sunrise was at 6:05, sunset will be at 8:27, with darkness by 9:34. And there you have it, today's tide report for San Francisco Bay, brought to you by the Call of the Sea, wishing you a very good day.

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Whenever I'm in Sausalito, I listen to Radio Sausalito and love it.

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5: 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That's the next Sausalito Art and Harbor Days, Saturday, July 25th, 10 a.m. to 3 p.m. on Tracy Way at the Ferry Landing Plaza in downtown Sausalito. For more information and to learn how to become a vendor, visit sausalito.gov.

0: Domo. Oh, thank you very, very much. Thank you. We would like to celebrate now the music of the man that was known as the King of Swing. He started the whole thing, the big band era, everything. His name, Benny Goodman. And here are some of Benny Goodman's greatest hits.
1: In the evening, when the kettle's on for

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In our garden, when I stop

since I took a left and moved out to the coast. From time to time I find myself engrossed with other erstwhile denizens of the apple. And while we sit around and take L.A. to task, there's a question someone's bound to ask. And with this complex question, we must grapple. Do you miss New York?

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1: It's been a little while since we've mentioned it on the air, but you can always get in touch with us when you'd like to make a request or maybe find out what that song was that just played. 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
2: 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That's a Historical Society downtown walking tour happening the second and fourth Saturday each month from 10:30 a.m. to noon, leaving from the Ice House Museum at 780 Bridgeway in downtown Sausalito. 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
3: Now it is time for Tide Tones PM, your afternoon tide report from Radio Sausalito. Your reporter is Greg Runke. Today is Wednesday, July 22nd, 2026. A low tide of 2.7 feet will occur at 12:13 p.m., followed by a high tide of 5.8 feet at 6:52 p.m. The next low tide will be 0.7 feet at 2:14 a.m. tomorrow, followed by a

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My name is Kirk Lightsey. 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
3: 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That's a Historical Society downtown walking tour happening the second and fourth Saturday each month from 10:30 a.m. to noon, leaving from the Ice House Museum at 780 Bridgeway in downtown Sausalito. 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
4: Now it is time for Tide Tones PM, your afternoon tide report from Radio Sausalito. Your reporter is Greg Grunke. Today is Wednesday, July 22nd, 2026. A low tide of 2.7 feet will occur at 12:13 p.m., followed by a high tide of 5.8 feet at 6:52 p.m. The next low tide will be 0.7 feet at 2:14 a.m. tomorrow, followed by a high tide of 3.9 feet at 9:29 a.m. All tide data is for the Golden Gate, so compensate accordingly. Today's sunrise was at 6:05, sunset will be at 8:27, with darkness by 9:34. And there you have it, today's tide report for San Francisco Bay, brought to you by the Call of the Sea, wishing you a very good day.

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Whenever I'm in Sausalito, I listen to Radio Sausalito and love it.

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4: 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Here's a public service announcement from Marin Arts. 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

get up, start it all over again. Hey, let's take a boat to Bermuda. 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Let's take a kayak to Quincy or Nyack. 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
4: Now it is time for Tide Tones PM, your afternoon tide report from Radio Sausalito. Your reporter is Greg Grunke. Today is Wednesday, July 22nd, 2026. A low tide of 2.7 feet will occur at 12:13 p.m., followed by a high tide of 5.8 feet at 6:52 p.m. The next low tide will be 0.7 feet at 2:14 a.m. tomorrow, followed by a high tide of 3.9 feet at 9:29 a.m. All tide data is for the Golden Gate, so compensate accordingly. Today's sunrise was at 6:05, sunset will be at 8:27, with darkness by 9:34. And there you have it, today's tide report for San Francisco Bay, brought to you by the Call of the Sea, wishing you a very good day.
5: She gets too hungry for dinner at 8. 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

0: Radio Sausalito thanks Gil Purcell for his generosity, which helps us continue to provide this important broadcast service to the people of Marin County. 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
1: John Coltrane is one of the most revered and influential musicians of the modern jazz era. Controversial during his lifetime, his legacy continues to grow after his death in 1967 at age 40. His outsized impact on the world of jazz is all the more remarkable, considering his career as a featured artist lasted only 12 years, beginning with his tenure in Miles Davis's quintet in 1955. Join me, Larry Slater, the Jazz MD, on Radio Sausalito's Jazz Connections for an exploration of Coltrane's music and legacy. 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
3: Now it is time for Tide Tones PM, your afternoon tide report from Radio Sausalito. Your reporter is Greg Grunke. Today is Wednesday, July 22nd, 2026. A low tide of 2.7 feet will occur at 12:13 p.m., followed by a high tide of 5.8 feet at 6:52 p.m. The next low tide will be 0.7 feet at 2:14 a.m. tomorrow, followed by a high tide of 3.9 feet at 9:29 a.m. All tide data is for the Golden Gate, so compensate accordingly. Today's sunrise was at 6:05, sunset will be at 8:27, with darkness by 9:34. And there you have it, today's tide report for San Francisco Bay, brought to you by the Call of the Sea, wishing you a very good day.

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3: 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That's a Historical Society downtown walking tour happening the second and fourth Saturday each month from 10:30 a.m. to noon, leaving from the Ice House Museum at 780 Bridgeway in downtown Sausalito. 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
4: Now it is time for Tide Tones PM, your afternoon tide report from Radio Sausalito. Your reporter is Greg Grunke. Today is Wednesday, July 22nd, 2026. A low tide of 2.7 feet will occur at 12:13 p.m., followed by a high tide of 5.8 feet at 6:52 p.m. The next low tide will be 0.7 feet at 2:14 a.m. tomorrow, followed by a high tide of 3.9 feet at 9:29 a.m. All tide data is for the Golden Gate, so compensate accordingly. Today's sunrise was at 6:05, sunset will be at 8:27, with darkness by 9:34. And there you have it, today's tide report for San Francisco Bay, brought to you by the Call of the Sea, wishing you a very good day.

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2: 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Jazz and Blues by the Bay is back again beginning June 5th. 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That's the Jazz and Blues by the Bay free concert series happening each Friday evening beginning June 5th from 6:30 to 8 p.m. at Gabrielson Park through September 25th. 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
1: John Coltrane is one of the most revered and influential musicians of the modern jazz era. Controversial during his lifetime, his legacy continues to grow after his death in 1967 at age 40. 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
3: 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Your reporter is Greg Grunke. Today is Wednesday, July 22nd, 2026. A low tide of 2.7 feet will occur at 12:13 p.m., followed by a high tide of 5.8 feet at 6:52 p.m. The next low tide will be

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3: Now it is time for Tide Tones PM, your afternoon tide report from Radio Sausalito. Your reporter is Greg Grunke. Today is Wednesday, July 22nd, 2026. A low tide of 2.7 feet will occur at 12:13 p.m., followed by a high tide of 5.8 feet at 6:52 p.m. The next low tide will be 0.7 feet at 2:14 a.m. tomorrow, followed by a high tide of 3.9 feet at 9:29 a.m. All tide data is for the Golden Gate, so compensate accordingly. Today's sunrise was at 6:05, sunset will be at 8:27, with darkness by 9:34. And there you have it, today's tide report for San Francisco Bay, brought to you by the Call of the Sea, wishing you a very good day.

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5: 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This 90-minute tour starts at the Ice House Museum, 780 Bridgeway in downtown Sausalito, the second and fourth Saturday each month from 10:30 a.m. to 12 p.m. Tickets are $20 and can be purchased in advance by visiting SausalitoHistoricalSociety.com. That's a Historical Society downtown walking tour happening the second and fourth Saturday each month from 10:30 a.m. to noon, leaving from the Ice House Museum at 780 Bridgeway in downtown Sausalito. 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
1: John Coltrane is one of the most revered and influential musicians of the modern jazz era. Controversial during his lifetime, his legacy continues to grow after his death in 1967 at age 40. His outsized impact on the world of jazz is all the more remarkable, considering his career as a featured artist lasted only 12 years, beginning with his tenure in Miles Davis's quintet in 1955. Join me, Larry Slater, the Jazz MD, on Radio Sausalito's Jazz Connections for an exploration of Coltrane's music and legacy. 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
2: 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A unique live walking tour lets you discover Sausalito's origins as a center for maritime activities and shipbuilding and learn how Sausalito evolved into a diverse bohemian counterculture community of artists, writers, and musicians. You'll experience the rich tapestry of our city on a guided walking tour that delves into its intriguing past and continues all the way to today's reputation as an artist colony and tourist destination. This 90-minute tour starts at the Ice House Museum, 780 Bridgeway in downtown Sausalito, the second and fourth Saturday each month from 10:30 a.m. to 12 p.m. Tickets are $20 and can be purchased in advance by visiting SausalitoHistoricalSociety.com. That's a Historical Society downtown walking tour happening the second and fourth Saturday each month from 10:30 a.m. to noon, leaving from the Ice House Museum at 780 Bridgeway in downtown Sausalito. 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

would rule. He'd follow me around, build me up, tear me down, till I'd be so bewildered I wouldn't know what to do. Might as well give up the fight.

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3: Good morning. This is Greg Grunke bringing you your morning Tide Tones report on Radio Sausalito. Today is Thursday, July 23rd, 2026. A low tide of 0.7 feet will occur at 2:14 a.m., followed by a high tide of 3.9 feet at 9:29 a.m. The next low tide will be 3.2 feet at 1:20 p.m., followed by a high tide of 5.9 feet at 7:40 p.m. This tide data is for the Golden Gate, so compensate accordingly. Today's sunrise was at 6:06, sunset at 8:26, with darkness by 9:33. And there you have it, today's tide report for San Francisco Bay, brought to you by the Call of the Sea, wishing you a good day.

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3: Good morning. This is Greg Grunke bringing you your morning Tide Tones report on Radio Sausalito. Today is Thursday, July 23rd, 2026. A low tide of 0.7 feet. Will occur at 2:14 a.m., followed by a high tide of 3.9 feet at 9:29 a.m. The next low tide will be 3.2 feet at 1:20 p.m., followed by a high tide of 5.9 feet at 7:40 p.m. This tide data is for the Golden Gate, so compensate accordingly. Today's sunrise was at 6:06. Sunset at 8:26, with darkness by 9:33. And there you have it, today's tide report for San Francisco Bay, brought to you by the Call of the Sea, wishing you a good day.

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4: 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Here's a public service announcement from Marin Arts. 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
1: Thank you very much. For our last selection, we'd like to play our theme song in its entirety. Something a little out of the ordinary, since we usually only play a fragment of our theme song in its entirety. Utter Chaos.

The Jerry Mulligan Quartet, Jerry Mulligan, Bob Brookmeyer, Joe Benjamin, Dave Bailey. The Jerry Mulligan Quartet.

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4: Good morning. This is Greg Grunke bringing you your morning Tide Tones report on Radio Sausalito. Today is Thursday, July 23rd, 2026. A low tide of 0.7 feet will occur at 2:14 a.m., followed by a high tide of 3.9 feet at 9:29 a.m. The next low tide will be 3.2 feet at 1:20 p.m., followed by a high tide of 5.9 feet at 7:40 p.m. This tide data is for the Golden Gate, so compensate accordingly. Today's sunrise was at 6:06, sunset at 8:26, with darkness by 9:33. And there you have it, today's tide report for San Francisco Bay, brought to you by the Call of the Sea, wishing you a good day.

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2: 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That's a Historical Society downtown walking tour happening the second and fourth Saturday each month from 10:30 a.m. to noon, leaving from the Ice House Museum at 780 Bridgeway in downtown Sausalito. 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
5: Good morning. This is Greg Grunke bringing you your morning Tide Tones report on Radio Sausalito. Today is Thursday, July 23rd, 2026. A low tide of 0.7 feet will occur at 2:14 a.m., followed by a high tide of 3.9 feet at 9:29 a.m. The next low tide will be 3.2 feet at 1:20 p.m., followed by a high tide of 5.9 feet at 7:40 p.m. This tide data is for the Golden Gate, so compensate accordingly. Today's sunrise was at 6:06, sunset at 8:26, with darkness by 9:33. And there you have it, today's tide report for San Francisco Bay, brought to you by the Call of the Sea, wishing you a good day.

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1: 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Here's a public service announcement from Marin Arts. 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
1: John Coltrane is one of the most revered and influential musicians of the modern jazz era. Controversial during his lifetime, his legacy continues to grow after his death in 1967 at age 40. His outsized impact on the world of jazz is all the more remarkable, considering his career as a featured artist lasted only 12 years, beginning with his tenure in Miles Davis's quintet in 1955. 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
2: 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This monthly event will be held every fourth Saturday along the waterfront throughout the year and is a great opportunity to find unique gifts and fresh food while listening to local musicians. 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That's the next Sausalito Art and Harbor Days, Saturday, July 25th, 10 a.m. to 3 p.m. on Tracy Way at the Ferry Landing Plaza in downtown Sausalito. For more information and to learn how to become a vendor, visit sausalito.gov.
3: Good morning. This is Greg Grunke bringing you your morning Tide Tones report on Radio Sausalito. Today is Thursday, July 23rd, 2026. A low tide of 0.7 feet will occur at 2:14 a.m., followed by a high tide of 3.9 feet at 9:29 a.m. The next low tide will be 3.2 feet at 1:20 p.m., followed by a high tide of 5.9 feet at 7:40 p.m. This tide data is for the Golden Gate, so compensate accordingly. Today's sunrise was at 6:06, sunset at 8:26, with darkness by 9:33. And there you have it, today's tide report for San Francisco Bay, brought to you by the Call of the Sea, wishing you a good day.

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6: Good morning. This is Greg Grunke bringing you your morning Tide Tones report on Radio Sausalito. Today is Thursday, July 23rd, 2026. A low tide of 0.7 feet will occur at 2:14 a.m., followed by a high tide of 3.9 feet at 9:29 a.m. The next low tide will be 3.2 feet at 1:20 p.m., followed by a high tide of 5.9 feet at 7:40 p.m. This tide data is for the Golden Gate, so compensate accordingly. Today's sunrise was at 6:06, sunset at 8:26, with darkness by 9:33. And there you have it, today's tide report for San Francisco Bay, brought to you by the Call of the Sea, wishing you a good day.

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2: 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That's the Jazz and Blues by the Bay free concert series happening each Friday evening beginning June 5th from 6:30 to 8 p.m. at Gabrielson Park through September 25th. 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
2: 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That's a Historical Society downtown walking tour happening the second and fourth Saturday each month from 10:30 a.m. to noon, leaving from the Ice House Museum at 780 Bridgeway in downtown Sausalito. 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
3: Good morning. This is Greg Grunke bringing you your morning Tide Tones report on Radio Sausalito. Today is Thursday, July 23rd, 2026. A low tide of 0.7 feet will occur at 2:14 a.m., followed by a high tide of 3.9 feet at 9:29 a.m. The next low tide will be 3.2 feet at 1:20 p.m., followed by a high tide of 5.9 feet at 7:40 p.m. This tide data is for the Golden Gate, so compensate accordingly. Today's sunrise was at 6:06, sunset at 8:26, with darkness by 9:33. And there you have it. Today's Tide Report for San Francisco Bay, brought to you by the Call of the Sea, wishing you a good day.

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4: Good morning. This is Greg Grunke bringing you your morning Tide Tones report on Radio Sausalito. Today is Thursday, July 23rd, 2026. A low tide of 0.7 feet will occur at 2:14 a.m., followed by a high tide of 3.9 feet at 9:29 a.m. The next low tide will be 3.2 feet at 1:20 p.m., followed by a high tide of 5.9 feet at 7:40 p.m. This tide data is for the Golden Gate, so compensate accordingly. Today's sunrise was at 6:06, sunset at 8:26, with darkness by 9:33. And there you have it, today's tide report for San Francisco Bay, brought to you by the Call of the Sea, wishing you a good day.

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5: 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This 90-minute tour starts at the Ice House Museum 780 Bridgeway in downtown Sausalito the second and fourth Saturday each month from 10:30 a.m. to 12 p.m. Tickets are $20 and can be purchased in advance by visiting SausalitoHistoricalSociety.com. That's a Historical Society downtown walking tour happening the second and fourth Saturday each month from 10:30 a.m. to noon, leaving from the Ice House Museum at 780 Bridgeway in downtown Sausalito. 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
1: John Coltrane is one of the most revered and influential musicians of the modern jazz era. Controversial during his lifetime, his legacy continues to grow after his death in 1967 at age 40. His outsized impact on the world of jazz is all the more remarkable, considering his career as a featured artist lasted only 12 years, beginning with his tenure in Miles Davis's quintet in 1955. Join me, Larry Slater, the Jazz MD, on Radio Sausalito's Jazz Connections for an exploration of Coltrane's music and legacy. 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
2: 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This monthly event will be held every fourth Saturday along the waterfront throughout the year and is a great opportunity to find unique gifts and fresh food while listening to local musicians. 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That's the next Sausalito Art and Harbor Days, Saturday, July 25th, 10 a.m. to 3 p.m. on Tracy Way at the Ferry Landing Plaza in downtown Sausalito. 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
3: Good morning. This is Greg Grunke bringing you your morning Tide Tones report on Radio Sausalito. Today is Thursday, July 23rd, 2026. A low tide of 0.7 feet will occur at 2:14 a.m., followed by a high tide of 3.9 feet at 9:29 a.m. The next low tide will be 3.2 feet at 1:20 p.m., followed by a high tide of 5.9 feet at 7:40 p.m. This tide data is for the Golden Gate, so compensate accordingly. Today's sunrise was at 6:06, sunset at 8:26, with darkness by 9:33. And there you have it, today's tide report for San Francisco Bay, brought to you by the Call of the Sea, wishing you a good day.

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1: 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The free event will be Saturday, August 1st, at the bottom of Napa Street, right here in Sausalito. 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
1: John Coltrane is one of the most revered and influential musicians of the modern jazz era. Controversial during his lifetime, his legacy continues to grow after his death in 1967 at age 40. His outsized impact on the world of jazz is all the more remarkable, considering his career as a featured artist lasted only 12 years, beginning with his tenure in Miles Davis's quintet in 1955. Join me, Larry Slater, the Jazz MD, on Radio Sausalito's Jazz Connections for an exploration of Coltrane's music and legacy. 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
2: 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That's the Jazz and Blues by the Bay free concert series happening each Friday evening beginning June 5th from 6:30 to 8 p.m. at Gabrielson Park through September 25th. 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
3: 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This is Greg Grunke bringing you your morning Tide Tones report on Radio Sausalito. Today is Thursday, July 23rd, 2026. A low tide of 0.7 feet will occur at 2:14 a.m., followed by a high tide of 3.9 feet at 9:29 a.m. The next low tide will be 3.2 feet at 1:20 p.m., followed by a high tide of 5.9 feet at 7:40 p.m. This tide data is for the Golden Gate, so compensate accordingly. Today's sunrise was at 6:06, sunset at 8:26, with darkness by 9:33. And there you have it, today's tide report for San Francisco Bay, brought to you by the Call of the Sea, wishing you a good day.

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2: 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This monthly event will be held every fourth Saturday along the waterfront throughout the year and is a great opportunity to find unique gifts and fresh food while listening to local musicians. 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That's the next Sausalito Art and Harbor Days, Saturday, July 25th, 10 a.m. to 3 p.m. on Tracy Way at the Ferry Landing Plaza in downtown Sausalito. For more information and to learn how to become a vendor, visit sausalito.gov.

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2: 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That's a Historical Society downtown walking tour happening the second and fourth Saturday each month from 10:30 a.m. to noon, leaving from the Ice House Museum at 780 Bridgeway in downtown Sausalito. 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
3: Good morning. This is Greg Grunke bringing you your morning Tide Tones report on Radio Sausalito. Today is Thursday, July 23rd, 2026. A low tide of 0.7 feet will occur at 2:14 a.m., followed by a high tide of 3.9 feet at 9:29 a.m. The next low tide will be 3.2 feet at 1:20 p.m., followed by a high tide of 5.9 feet at 7:40 p.m. This tide data is for the Golden Gate, so compensate accordingly. Today's sunrise was at 6:06, sunset at 8:26, with darkness by 9:33. And there you have it. Today's Tide Report for San Francisco Bay, brought to you by the Call of the Sea, wishing you a good day.
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2: 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You'll experience the rich tapestry of our city on a guided walking tour that delves into its intriguing past and continues all the way to today's reputation as an artist colony and tourist destination. This 90-minute tour starts at the Ice House Museum, 780 Bridgeway in downtown Sausalito, the second and fourth Saturday each month from 10:30 a.m. to 12 p.m. Tickets are $20 and can be purchased in advance by visiting Sausalito Historical.

0: historicalsociety.com. That's a Historical Society downtown walking tour happening the second and fourth Saturday each month from 10:30 a.m. to noon, leaving from the Ice House Museum at 780 Bridgeway in downtown Sausalito. 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
1: Good morning. This is Greg Grunke bringing you your morning Tide Tones report on Radio Sausalito. Today is Thursday, July 23rd, 2026. A low tide of 0.7 feet will occur at 2:14 a.m., followed by a high tide of 3.9 feet at 9:29 a.m. The next low tide will be 3.2 feet at 1:20 p.m., followed by a high tide of 5.9 feet at 7:40 p.m. This tide data is for the Golden Gate, so compensate accordingly. Today's sunrise was at 6:06, sunset at 8:26, with darkness by 9:33. And there you have it, today's tide report for San Francisco Bay, brought to you by the Call of the Sea, wishing you a good day.

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1: It's been a little while since we've mentioned it on the air, but you can always get in touch with us when you'd like to make a request or maybe find out what that song was that just played. 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
5: Good morning. This is Greg Grunke bringing you your morning Tide Tones report on Radio Sausalito. Today is Thursday, July 23rd, 2026. A low tide of 0.7 feet will occur at 2:14 a.m., followed by a high tide of 3.9 feet at 9:29 a.m. The next low tide will be 3.2 feet at 1:20 p.m., followed by a high tide of 5.9 feet at 7:40 p.m. This tide data is for the Golden Gate, so compensate accordingly. Today's sunrise was at 6:06, sunset at 8:26, with darkness by 9:33. And there you have it, today's tide report for San Francisco Bay, brought to you by the Call of the Sea, wishing you a good day.

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1: 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Here's a public service announcement from Marin Arts. 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
2: 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That's a Historical Society downtown walking tour happening the second and fourth Saturday each month from 10:30 a.m. to noon, leaving from the Ice House Museum at 780 Bridgeway in downtown Sausalito. 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
3: Good morning. This is Greg Grunke bringing you your morning Tide Tones report on Radio Sausalito. Today is Thursday, July 23rd, 2026. A low tide of 0.7 feet will occur at 2:14 a.m., followed by a high tide of 3.9 feet at 9:29 a.m. The next low tide will be 3.2 feet at 1:20 p.m., followed by a high tide of 5.9 feet at 7:40 p.m. This tide data is for the Golden Gate, so compensate accordingly. Today's sunrise was at 6:06, sunset at 8:26, with darkness by 9:33. And there you have it. Today's Tide Report for San Francisco Bay, brought to you by the Call of the Sea, wishing you a good day.

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1: 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Here's a public service announcement from Marin Arts. 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
3: Good morning. This is Greg Grunke bringing you your morning Tide Tones report on Radio Sausalito. Today is Thursday, July 23rd, 2026. A low tide of 0.7 feet will occur at 2:14 a.m., followed by a high tide of 3.9 feet at 9:29 a.m. The next low tide will be 3.2 feet at 1:20 p.m., followed by a high tide of 5.9 feet at 7:40 p.m. This tide data is for the Golden Gate, so compensate accordingly. Today's sunrise was at 6:06, sunset at 8:26, with darkness by 9:33. And there you have it, today's tide report for San Francisco Bay, brought to you by the Call of the Sea. Wishing you a good day.

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That's 'cause Bernie is purist, not your polyester tourist. Bernie waves the glass around a while.

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6: 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This is Greg Grunke bringing you your morning Tide Tones report on Radio Sausalito. Today is Thursday, July 23rd, 2026. A low tide of 0.7 feet will occur at 2:14 a.m., followed by a high tide of 3.9 feet at 9:29 a.m. The next low tide will be 3.2 feet at 1:20 p.m., followed by a high tide of 5.9 feet at 7:40 p.m. This tide data is for the Golden Gate, so compensate accordingly. Today's sunrise was at 6:06, sunset at 8:26, with darkness by 9:33. And there you have it, today's tide report for San Francisco Bay, brought to you by the Call of the Sea, wishing you a good day.

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Whenever I'm in Sausalito, I listen to Radio Sausalito and love it.

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5: 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That's the next Sausalito Art and Harbor Days, Saturday, July 25th, 10 a.m. to 3 p.m. on Tracy Way at the Ferry Landing Plaza in downtown Sausalito. 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

Hi, I'm Maurice Brown, and this is the title track of my new CD, Hip to Bop. 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
2: 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This is Greg Grunke bringing you your morning Tide Tones report on Radio Sausalito. Today is Thursday, July 23rd, 2026. A low tide of 0.7 feet will occur at 2:14 a.m., followed by a high tide of 3.9 feet at 9:29 a.m. The next low tide will be 3.2 feet at 1:20 p.m., followed by a high tide of 5.9 feet at 7:40 p.m. This tide data is for the Golden Gate, so compensate accordingly. Today's sunrise was at 6:06, sunset at 8:26, with darkness by 9:33. And there you have it, today's tide report for San Francisco Bay, brought to you by the Call of the Sea, wishing you a good day.

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your favorite speakeasy. You rap on the door, they look through the peephole, they open the door, and this is what you hear. Yes, sir. Step right on in here. Say, Duke, how you doing?

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6: Now it is time for Tide Tones PM, your afternoon tide report from Radio Sausalito. Your reporter is Greg Grunke. Today is Thursday, July 23rd, 2026. A low tide of 3.2 feet will occur at 1:20 p.m., followed by a high tide of 5.9 feet at 7:40 p.m. The next low tide will be 0.4 feet at 3:08 a.m. tomorrow, followed by a high tide of 4.2 feet at 10:34 a.m. All tide data is for the Golden Gate, so compensate accordingly. Today's sunrise was at 6:03. Sunset will be at 8:26, with darkness by 9:33. And there you have it. Today's Tide Report for San Francisco Bay, brought to you by the Call of the Sea, wishing you a very good day.

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2: 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That's the next Sausalito Art and Harbor Days, Saturday, July 25th, 10 a.m. to 3 p.m. on Tracy Way at the Ferry Landing Plaza in downtown Sausalito. For more information and to learn how to become a vendor, visit sausalito.gov.

0: Hi, I'm Maurice Brown, and this is the title track of my new CD, Hip to Bop. 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
1: I touch your lips and all at once the sparks go flying. Those devil lips that know so well the art of lying. 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

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Ah, burn me.

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3: Now it is time for Tide Tones PM, your afternoon tide report from Radio Sausalito. Your reporter is Greg Grunke. Today is Thursday, July 23rd, 2026. A low tide of 3.2 feet will occur at 1:20 p.m., followed by a high tide of 5.9 feet at 7:40 p.m. The next low tide will be 0.4 feet at 3:08 a.m. tomorrow, followed by a high tide of 4.2 feet at 10:34 a.m. All tide data is for the Golden Gate, so compensate accordingly. Today's sunrise was at 6:03. Sunset will be at 8:26, with darkness by 9:33. And there you have it, today's tide report for San Francisco Bay, brought to you by the Call of the Sea. Wishing you a very good day.
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1: 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Here's a public service announcement from Marin Arts. 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
2: Now it is time for Tide Tones PM, your afternoon tide report from Radio Sausalito. Your reporter is Greg Grunke. Today is Thursday, July 23rd, 2026. A low tide of 3.2 feet will occur at 1:20 p.m., followed by a high tide of 5.9 feet at 7:40 p.m. The next low tide will be 0.4 feet at 3:08 a.m. tomorrow, followed by a high tide of 4.2 feet at 10:34 a.m. All tide data is for the Golden Gate, so compensate accordingly. Today's sunrise was at 6:03. Sunset will be at 8:26, with darkness by 9:33. And there you have it, today's tide report for San Francisco Bay, brought to you by the Call of the Sea. Wishing you a very good day.

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3: Now it is time for Tide Tones PM, your afternoon tide report from Radio Sausalito. Your reporter is Greg Grunke. Today is Thursday, July 23rd, 2026. A low tide of 3.2 feet will occur at 1:20 p.m., followed by a high tide of 5.9 feet at 7:40 p.m. The next low tide will be 0.4 feet at 3:08 a.m. tomorrow, followed by a high tide of 4.2 feet at 10:34 a.m. All tide data is for the Golden Gate, so compensate accordingly. Today's sunrise was at 6:03, sunset will be at 8:26, with darkness by 9:33. And there you have it, today's tide report for San Francisco Bay, brought to you by the Call of the Sea, wishing you a very good day.

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1: Now it is time for Tide Tones PM, your afternoon tide report from Radio Sausalito. Your reporter is Greg Grunke. Today is Thursday, July 23rd. 2026. A low tide of 3.2 feet will occur at 1:20 p.m., followed by a high tide of 5.9 feet at 7:40 p.m. The next low tide will be 0.4 feet at 3:08 a.m. tomorrow, followed by a high tide of 4.2 feet at 10:34 a.m. All tide data is for the Golden Gate, so compensate accordingly. Today's sunrise was at 6:03. Sunset will be at 8:26, with darkness by 9:33. And there you have it, today's tide report for San Francisco Bay, brought to you by the Call of the Sea. Wishing you a very good day.

thrills that a healthy crime has. Oh, we don't have the thrills that the march of time has. Bad romance, my good woman.

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4: Now it is time for Tide Tones PM, your afternoon tide report from Radio Sausalito. Your reporter is Greg Grunke. Today is Thursday, July 23rd, 2026. A low tide of 3.2 feet will occur at 1:20 p.m., followed by a high tide of 5.9 feet at 7:40 p.m. The next low tide will be 0.4 feet at 3:08 a.m. tomorrow, followed by a high tide of 4.2 feet at 10:34 a.m. All tide data is for the Golden Gate, so compensate accordingly. Today's sunrise was at 6:03. Sunset will be at 8:26, with darkness by 9:33. And there you have it, today's tide report for San Francisco Bay, brought to you by the Call of the Sea. Wishing you a very good day.

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she gets hungry for dinner at 8. 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
3: Now it is time for Tide Tones PM, your afternoon tide report from Radio Sausalito. Your reporter is Greg Grunke. Today is Thursday, July 23rd, 2026. A low tide of 3.2 feet will occur at 1:20 p.m., followed by a high tide of 5.9 feet at 7:40 p.m. The next low tide will be 0.4 feet at 3:08 a.m. tomorrow, followed by a high tide of 4.2 feet at 10:34 a.m. All tide data is for the Golden Gate, so compensate accordingly. Today's sunrise was at 6:03. Sunset will be at 8:26, with darkness by 9:33. And there you have it, today's tide report for San Francisco Bay.

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Whenever I'm in Sausalito, I listen to Radio Sausalito and love it.

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5: 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That's the next Sausalito Art and Harbor Days, Saturday, July 25th, 10 a.m. to 3 p.m. on Tracy Way at the Ferry Landing Plaza in downtown Sausalito. For more information and to learn how to become a vendor, visit sausalito.gov.

I met the sweetest thing just the other day. I insisted that she listen to what I had to say. She said she's in a hurry, so I pulled out a pen and I jotted down her number and I asked her right then, what you gonna do on Monday? What you gonna do on Tuesday?

On Sunday, I'm going to cool it and give myself a rest. Cause when the weekday starts again, I want to be at my very best. Now what you going to do on Monday, Tuesday? What you going to do on Wednesday, Thursday? What you going to do on Friday?

again, I'm gonna be at my very best. Now what you gonna do on Monday, Tuesday? What you gonna do on Wednesday, Thursday? What you gonna do on Friday, Saturday, Sunday? 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
5: Now it is time for Tide Tones PM, your afternoon tide report from Radio Sausalito. Your reporter is Greg Grunke. Today is Thursday, July 23rd, 2026. A low tide of 3.2 feet will occur at 1:20 p.m., followed by a high tide of 5.9 feet at 7:40 p.m. The next low tide will be 0.4 feet at 3:08 a.m. tomorrow, followed by a high tide of 4.2 feet at 10:34 a.m. All tide data is for the Golden Gate, so compensate accordingly. Today's sunrise was at 6:03. Sunset will be at 8:26, with darkness by 9:33. And there you have it, today's tide report for San Francisco Bay, brought to you by the Call of the Sea. Wishing you a very good day.

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9: Let's go!

Well, hey, everybody. The voice is that of Tim Sika. That's me. And the show is Celluloid Dreams, the Movie Show, episode 1645, celebrating the art of film and the movie-going experience in the Bay Area and beyond, with interviews, reviews, and music from the world of film. Speaking of music, we've got music from The Odyssey, composed by Ludvig Göransson, which begins another week's archive show as we continue to celebrate our 30-year anniversary on your radio airwaves. Always new, however, is Screen Scene Movie Reviews, but from our very recent 2026 archives, the director of the upcoming drama Late Fame, Kent Jones, is back. And also from April of that same year, and because it's screening at the San Francisco Jewish Film Festival this year, we revisit Amazing Live Sea Monkeys with its co-director, Mark Becker.

0: For generations, sea monkeys were sold as a tiny underwater and fun fantasy for kids. Living, smiling creatures advertised in the backs of comic books and etched into childhood memory. But the new documentary, Amazing Live Sea Monkeys, uncovers a far stranger and darker story involving legal warfare, hidden identities, and the troubling extremist connections of the toy's creator, Harold von Braunhot. So we're going to talk about all of that, hopefully, here with the film's co-director, Mark Becker, and the topic is going to be Amazing Live Sea Monkeys, which is a feature selection at this year's SF DocFest. So, Mark, thanks for doing this.
1: Thanks for having me on your show. I'm excited to talk about the movie.
0: Oh, great. So, Mark, I remember vividly, like, all those amazing sea monkey ads in the comic books growing up. I don't believe I ever bought any, but I was always intrigued by the ads and, you know, what the ads promised. Was that your initial introduction to this topic? I know the movie is about broader things about the movie, but was that your initial introduction to this topic as well, or did you come to this subject by way of something else?
1: Well, no, it's true. Your experience was mine in the sense that it's the marketing and, like, reading comic books as a kid that brought me into the world. And I was always fascinated by the ads and this nuclear family and the sea monkey ad and what it promised. And there were other ads in those comic books that also intrigued me. And it was like the graphic design and the selling and the $1.99 to get your sea monkeys and create instant life. All that stuff was fascinating to me more than honestly the product itself.
0: That's I've heard that from other people too. But you know, the film was interesting to me on a number of levels, but particularly interesting to me in that, in a way, it's two films: Yolanda Signorelli's battle against big time toys who basically stole the product from her, and her efforts to get the sea monkeys back, as well as the portrait of her husband and inventor of the sea monkeys that appears in the telling of this story to just come out of left field, like it's a bolt out of the blue. Can you talk about how you managed, and very effectively too, I think, to merge those two stories into a cohesive singular whole?
1: Right. I appreciate the question. It was something on myself and my collaborator, Aaron Schock's mind the whole time that we were working on this, were these two narratives. And by the way, you asked, you know, how we got involved in the first place. We heard about Yolanda's battle to get the sea monkeys back. Mm. And so I think that, you know, making a documentary, you're learning as you go and you're figuring out your story because you want to respond to what's actually happening. At least that's our intention, like to not foist a narrative on top of something, but rather respond to life. And what we felt we were witnessing was this woman, her metal was being tested by this, at first, this is what we understood, this awful toy company that had gone off with her product and left her destitute and without running water, struggling to live. And she's like, this wasn't like a small deal. She was fighting for her life. Not only is she the person behind Transcience, the company that makes the sea monkeys, but she's actually the person who makes the sea monkeys. Yeah. She makes the secret formula. So there's like mystery to this whole thing. How is it there's this product and this woman in the middle of the woods in Southern Maryland who's making this product, whose life is on the line? And it was a discovery. Like, it was very much a discovery on our part to understand how her life was adding up and how our narrative arc would work. And I just want to say briefly, and then you can ask more questions. We pretty early in the process, we realized she was, you know, waging battles on a couple of fronts, and that became our guiding light. It's like, this is a film about Yolanda Signorelli, this woman who was the backbone of this company, who started, who met Harold von Braunhot when she was a B-movie actress, probably had dealt with all sorts of awful men in the film industry when she was a B-movie actress.
0: Right.
1: And she'd contended with men all her life, had a good outlook on it, but clearly this was an issue and misogyny was an issue.
0: Yeah.
1: And that informed everything. And knowing that Yolanda was our guiding light and the sea monkeys themselves allowed us to start to dovetail these two narratives. One is about a marriage and one is about her attempt to get the sea monkeys back from the corporate men who taken them from her. And we would just use that as our vision whenever we had to make choices in the narrative.
0: Yeah. You know, you may have just answered this, but I'm not sure, so I'm going to ask it anyway. Yolanda comes across as, in some ways, tragic, but fiercely resilient. As filmmakers, how did you navigate portraying someone who is simultaneously sympathetic, kind of enigmatic too, but deeply tied to a controversial legacy?
1: Right. I have to say that we let, once again, the film subject, the film participant, Yolanda, do the work, in the sense that, you know, you have an experience when you're making a documentary. We, like, she allowed us into her world. We spoke with her on the phone for months before we embarked on this story. We eventually gained access through her because we'd had enough deep conversations about life and about her life and about our own that she felt comfortable that we weren't going to manage this with exploitation.
0: She trusted you, in other words, yeah.
1: Yeah. And so then that allowed us to drive down to Southern Maryland. You'll see in the film, you land at these gates that are at the end of an excerpt, there's like these gates into the woods, and they're iron gates, and they have sea monkeys sort of sculpted out of the iron. And somebody came to the gates, opened them up for us, and we drove down this like half mile dirt road to her home, which was at the time falling apart because of it was in disrepair because of everything she was going through. Yeah. And she allowed us in, and then you're in and it's like everything is everywhere. Like you're seeing like on the ground, you see beakers and like Erlenmeyer flasks, and you see there's like raccoons and like it's like strangely teeming with life and the weird stuff from the past. And there's sea monkey like cardboard rotting here, and there's little glass bowls where invisible goldfish were. And anyways, long story short is we like were like archivists but live, and Yolanda slowly led us into her world, and that was just a ongoing negotiation of trust and straightforwardness. So I'll say that like we didn't hide stuff as we were making the film. We talked to her about Harold and her contending with him. Got nervous. We were really straightforward in talking to her about Harold and allowed her to. And it's I'm partly not giving away the story because there's a lot of surprises in the Harold story. And so the awful things that he was involved with aren't as straightforward as you might imagine, and you'll see it in the film.
0: Yeah.
1: And despite how abhorrent they are and wrongheaded. And so in any case, we had a million hours of conversations with her about what we were doing behind the scenes that you won't see in the film. Because we wanted her to be able to see the film and feel like it was honest.
0: And so
1: that was our approach.
0: You know, when you were describing the way that the film opens and her living situation with all the animals and stuff, I mean, it was almost like Snow White to me, how all these animals were responding to her.
1: Yep.
0: But the film begins almost like folklore, like myth almost, like this crumbling estate, you know, secret formulas, legal battles, and a woman isolated from the world. Just as a movie, thought that the setting grabbed you from the get-go. Learning about Harold's upbringing and being sent to an orphanage, I think the movie says at the age of five, while also being

0: This year, why not give your friends the gift of music? Tell them about the commercial-free jazz streaming all day and all night on Radio Sausalito.
1: Lives who wondered, who of all sorts of ethnicities, honestly, who wondered about him, who never saw him in the light that some of the other film subjects saw him in. And so he's a riddle in his life, and we left it as a riddle in the movie. But I will say that his family, interesting thing about osteogenesis imperfecta is that I think there's like a 50-50 shot that you hand it to your children.
2: Yeah.
1: And his daughter, Jeanette, who's featured in the film, got it. And we weren't able to fit this into the film, but her daughter also got it. And then she passed it on to her son. So it's three, four generations with this. Harold's mother had it. And they're like the most incredible people. And it was such a great privilege to be able to meet them. And, you know, with a different set of circumstances in nurturing environments, Jeanette herself, the daughter of Harold, was traumatized by her father, but has lived a path that is in the light.
2: And
1: her children and grandchildren are remarkable. But I will say that, you know, like, I think there is even like some sort of Marvel or character that has like broken bones and turned him into some sort of villain. And I think that like a disease that renders you with fragile bones while you're being bullied for your identity can F you up.
2: Sure.
1: And I think Harold probably wanted to participate in places where he felt strength, and he dabbled in it, and then he felt rewarded for it, and it was a slow process. And the play acting got him so deep and out of control.
2: It's really tragic.
1: No victim.
2: Yeah.
1: And I don't think of it as victimhood, but
2: it's more of a tragedy.
1: Tragedy. True tragedy.
2: Definitely.
3: 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We love to boogie on a Saturday
2: night. We're talking with Mark Becker. He's the co-director of Amazing Live Sea Monkeys. I mean, how could you not want to see a movie called Amazing Live Sea Monkeys? It's one of the featured selections at this year's SF DocFest. You know, it's interesting. There's a broader cultural conversation happening right now about like separating art from artist. I'm curious, did you maybe view Sea Monkeys as maybe another version of that debate?
1: Yeah, it crossed both Aaron and my mind about this. The toy has had so much meaning to so many. I know there's frustrated customers over the years whose Sea Monkeys never worked, but those ads are burned into people's brains, and the ideas, sort of like the era of it, that sort of analog, or I don't know what the better word is, but the tactile enjoyments that we had as kids, and just like the world of the imagination. And truth be told, the toy is so much bigger than Harold and Yolanda.
2: Yeah.
1: Part of the theme of the film is that this is Yolanda's, and here's a person who was like in the 60s met Harold. She'd been in, once again, B movies, in like taken advantage of in so many ways in that world. And she ended up working with Harold in the office to escape. And she loved it. And she grew in the role, but she was sort of treated, and she doesn't look at it poorly, but to some degree, she was treated like arm candy for Harold. And then she came into her own until she's basically even in Harold's life, the backbone of the company, the reason why they could make sales. And she became the person who made the secret formula.
2: Yeah.
1: And she, when Harold died in 2003, she then came into her own and like was the head of this company, made a licensing deal with another company to deal with the plastic tanks. But she would continue to make the packets that everyone loves to get in the mail. Yolanda herself used to send the little kids the packets when they needed replacements. And so my point is that Yolanda is at the center of the Sea Monkeys universe, and she couldn't be a more enlightened, thoughtful person who is like of the type who just loves everybody. I'm sorry to oversell her, but she does these like women's groups, and she's like, isn't like engage in any form of racism or whatever it is was aberrant about Harold. And she wants, and her desire is to reinvent the Sea Monkeys in her own image. She had her own struggles coexisting

0: with somebody who, you know, she appreciated Harold's good side, but she coexisted with his dark side and didn't know how to, she'll explain that she didn't know how to contend with it in her younger years. She was 20 years his junior, and now she's got the Sea Monkeys, and I just think of them as hers. She is the, quote, mother of the Sea Monkeys, and we weren't engaged in propaganda, but we definitely, like, in the making of this, found ourselves rooting for our main character in a way that we wouldn't have even known at the on day one, but we were. We don't want the film to feel like a rah-rah Sea Monkeys film. It's a psychological portrait, but we believe the idea, and even Harold's daughter would say the same thing, Jeanette, you know, who was traumatized by her father, which is like the idea of it's through the dark that we can find the light. And right. I love that.
1: Yeah, me too. So Yolanda is literally the only one who has, and the only one who knows the secret formula, right? I mean, it's just her.
0: Right.
1: Wow.
0: It's true. There's a couple other people that claimed in the making of this that they knew it, but they didn't. And there's like almost like a, I don't know, like a machismo in it that you think you know the formula. But she's got it tucked away in a safe with her lawyers. You'll see in the movie the little safe where the Sea Monkey formula resides. And she will not let go of it. And even with the toy company that had licensed the toy and tried to make their own Sea Monkeys, which is the way they, like their own like little packets, this is the way they tried to abscond with the toy. Yolanda was getting in the mail all these quote unquote guarantees, which are what you send when your Sea Monkeys don't work.
1: Right.
0: And they were right. These little kids were writing letters because the Sea Monkeys weren't working. And she would, for no money, or if somebody couldn't send in the couple bucks, she would replace their packets. And so, yes, she is the sole maker of the Sea Monkeys.
1: As documentarians, Mark, what do you see as your ultimate responsibility? Is it to forward an agenda? Is it to objectively present, or maybe just to tell a story? I mean, how much is making a good movie in the backs of your minds?
0: There is a few answers to that question, and it's a good one. Certainly, our like highest duty is to be honest in our presentation and not shy away from darker truths. And so in our making of this film, there was no way we could hide from some of the darker realities. It would feel like we'd done something ethically wrong. We were excited and happy that we could find ourselves in the making of the film to be as empathetic and appreciative of Yolanda as the kind of person that we could care about. It's the thing that developed over the course of the film, and her and Harold's biological family as well. It made us feel so good about making the film that all these people that had paid the price for the problematic behaviors were such good people that were trying to figure out how themselves to make their way in the world despite it. And so our job, like to excoriate Harold for being bad or to like spend too much time making the audience feel like Yolanda has any complicity in his bad behaviors felt actually funky. And like we felt like, all right, well, we don't want to apologize. We want the audience to go on the ride that life offers. And that's what we wanted to do with the film. What's a good story is one where you can have questions and you lean into those questions and you wonder, and the film allows you to do that and learn things the way you would as things are revealed. And life doesn't offer easy answers in first acts.
1: Yeah.
0: And there's like good films mirror the way life is. There's anxiety, tension, questioning other people, wondering about them, and you lean in. And I think we really cared about creating a story that gave you the same kind of privilege we felt in the making of the film. We don't spend time in the first act telling you everything's okay. We allow you to learn it the way we learned it, and you allow you to experience some relief or like an epiphany or understanding or just relieving the tension of the drama along the lines of the way life offers. And so our duty was to the truth, to an experience. And ideally, a great movie will pull you through, not because it simply answers, it doesn't answer questions. It allows you to formulate your own questions about life and your own philosophies. Mm-hmm. And so this is that kind of movie where you might take away different things than you expected when you entered, and just like the way we did when we had our experience.
1: Yeah, there's a lot of layers in this film. And so as not to like have, you know, people be turned off by that, it's also a what we like to call a rattling good tale. I mean, it really is. Anyway, our guest has been Mark Becker, co-director of the fascinating documentary Amazing Live Sea Monkeys, featured selection of this year's SF DocFest, a.k.a. the 25th San Francisco Documentary Film Festival. 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Amazing Live Sea Monkeys is, to me, it's far more than a mere documentary about a novelty toy. It's a meditation of sorts on nostalgia, perseverance, mythology, and sometimes the uncomfortable truths that can hide beneath American pop culture. Our thanks to director Mark Becker for joining us. Mark, thank you for your time and for your thought-provoking movie.
0: I really appreciate this interview and the opportunity to speak to your audience, and the film will be at the Vogue Theater on Sunday, and we're excited to share it with people.
1: Okay, Mark.
0: All right.
1: All right, thanks so much.
0: Thank you, Tim.
1: Okay, you betcha.
0: Take care.
1: Bye.
0: All right, bye-bye.

0: Amazing Live Sea Monkeys returns to the Bay Area as part of this year's San Francisco Jewish Film Festival on Wednesday, July 22nd. Coming up, director Kent Jones talks about his drama Late Fame and, of course, screen scene movie reviews. But first, this.
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2: Like many Americans, Stan Laurel and Oliver Hardy endured tough times in 1932. This is Stephen Chauhette with Hollywood Stories. The British-born Laurel had tragically lost his son, born 2 months prematurely, just 9 days old. His marriage to his wife Lois was falling apart, and for the rest of his life, the comic would deny accusations that he cheated on her. Meanwhile, Oliver Hardy's alcoholic spouse, Myrtle, was constantly being placed in and escaping sanitariums. The heavy-set but very graceful actor from Georgia sought escape on golf courses and in the arms of another woman. With all their personal traumas that year, Laurel and Hardy still turned out their only Oscar-winning film, The Music Box. The antics of the helpless pair trying to push a piano up a flight of 131 stairs proved to be a great tonic for audiences suffering during the Great Depression. It continued to make people laugh hysterically for generations to come. For more great stories, go to HollywoodStories.com.
3: Well, here's another nice mess you've gotten me into.
4: Brian turned to glance at the pilot, who suddenly had both hands on his stomach and was grimacing in pain. I don't know, kid. The pilot's words were a hiss, barely audible. Bad aches here. Bad aches. He stopped as a fresh spasm of pain hit him. The pilot was having a heart attack. Brian saw the pilot slam into the seat one more time. One more awful time, he slammed back into the seat, and his right leg jerked, pulling the plane to the side. Brian was sitting in a bush plane roaring 7,000 feet above the northern wilderness with a pilot who had suffered a massive heart attack and who was either dead or in something close to a coma. He was alone. In the roaring plane, he was alone. The plane, committed now to crashing, fell like a stone, and Brian eased back and braced himself for the crash. Explore new worlds. 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

0: Late Fame explores the impact of newfound fame on Ed Saxberger, played in the film magnificently by Willem Dafoe, the author of a poetry collection that received little notice upon release but gained appreciation many, many years later among a group of New York bohemian artists. The screenplay by Sammy Birch is based on an Arthur Eyes Wide Shut Schnitzler novella, and the film is directed by Kent Jones, who joins us on the line now from San Francisco. Hi, Kent. How are you?
1: I'm pretty good. How are you?
0: Okay, good. So, Late Fame. I'm curious, Kent, how you came to this material. Did Sammy Birch's screenplay come to you first, or did the Arthur Schnitzler novella?
1: Pam Koffler from Killer called me, asked me if I was interested in reading scripts by other people. I said, you know, sure, tell me, you know, give me an idea of what it is. And she, you know, told me that it was an adaptation of the novella. I went out and found the novella and read it. And then I read the script. And Willem and I, ultimately, when we discussed it, both had exactly the same thought, which was that we preferred the script to the novella. That it was, you know, I mean, I love Schnitzler and everything, but he's very, very harsh in his ironies.
0: Yeah, and dour, you know, too, yeah.
1: Yeah, sort of, I don't know, that wasn't what... So, you know, and the script was much more human, and that was a direction that I really wanted to go in. I didn't want to make the guys and Gloria into a bunch of charlatans. And, you know, it's possible to imagine a lot of different kinds of movies being based on the same material, but...
0: Yeah. Well, the film is rife with meaning. I mean, it's very entertaining, too, but it's rife with meaning. There's a lot to unpack in it thematically. I mean, just starting with the title, Late Fame, this idea of, you know, recognition arriving late in a person's life when they're, you know, closer to the end than to the beginning, and coming out of the blue, as it does to Ed Sackerson, played by Willem Dafoe in the film, who plays this guy who had one collection of poems printed in a volume in 1979. Then he's kind of rediscovered by this group of artistes. Anyway, that's obviously central to the film. I mean, you may have answered this already, but was there anything specific that interested you as a director and an interpreter of the screenplay about that emotionally, you know, this idea of recognition arriving late in a person's life?
1: Well, the thing is that it's, I mean, yes, but it's not really, it is a kind of recognition. Idea of recognition. Uh-huh. It's a group of guys who imagine themselves to be Myers, played by Edmund Donovan, you know, imagines himself, you know, in the shadow of Diaghilev or other impresarios in some way. And they all have enough money to have the leisure time to imagine themselves in these roles. And I think that he's going to Ed, and he's saying this to him. And I mean, I've been down that road myself I went down that road when I was a critic with certain filmmakers. Mm-hmm. And, you know, it's a very, very, what's the word that I'm looking for? It's a very seductive kind of thing on both sides.
0: I agree.
1: Sort of like, I've rediscovered the lost genius, and then being the lost genius is rediscovered. But at the same time, when it comes to him writing a new poem, it's like, that's over for him. You know,
0: right,
1: and so it's over for him for mysterious reasons. You know, it's not that he doesn't appreciate poetry; he still does, but it's just, I don't know. So yes, I was very, very interested in that.
0: It's so interesting that you relate personally to some of this stuff and saw yourself in some of this material. And because I was going to ask you that, but you answered it, but because I saw myself at every turn throughout this movie as both Sackerson and then what I saw objectively as the artistes of the Enthusiasm Society, as they call themselves, who appeared to be, to me, more posers than artists. And yet what they were saying, removed from how they were saying it, it's like I completely agreed with it. It was a weird thing. It was like a weird like identification. I thought, oh my God, I need to go bury myself in my office or something.
1: Well, I mean, I think I felt I'm not personally interested in doing like biting social satire. You know what I mean? It's other people can do it. You could certainly imagine another version of the story that would be just that. But that wasn't what I was into. I feel like the kind of delusion that these guys have is very, very common and very, very human.
0: Yeah.
1: And kind of, you know, symptomatic of the moment, you know, but it's like crisscrossing ideas of the past. You know, yeah. There's his past, there's Gloria's past, and there's their past. And so their idea of the past, that was what interested me.
0: Yeah. I yeah. like too how like the story seems, well, it does. It kind of speaks to contemporary creative culture where, you know, recognition is often immediate as it is on yeah. social media, but also insanely fleeting.
1: Yes, that's right. That's why the idea that, you know, when he's saying to, when Myers is saying to Saxberger after his reading, you know, get ready for offers, you know, it's ridiculous.
0: It, it's, like, it's crazy.
1: You know, first of all, it's yeah. poetry, man. You know, I mean, yeah, it's poetry. Not like, you know, the world of poetry is you know, and that was, and by the way, that was something else that I wanted to explore. The film is dedicated to Peter Gizzi. He's my closest friend and he's a great poet. And I know mm-hmm. poetry, and so it was very important to me to get the poetry right and to get the poets that he's listening to in his apartment and whose voices that he hears would be, you know, I wanted to get that right, too.
0: Well, what do you, a philosophical question for you, what do you think Schnitzler was saying, and maybe by extension the script might be saying about the relationship between art and ego, and do you agree?
1: Oh my God, I've been recognized as a genius, and maybe I am one, or... I guess I would say with Schnitzler, the thing about Schnitzler is that, you know, the harshness is, you know, it's in La Ronde, it's in Eyes Wide Shut. It's very much like Eyes Wide Shut in the sense that, you know, you get to the last moment and it's just like you thought that you were close to the center of power, but you never even got near it. You know?
0: Yeah, yeah, yeah. Yeah.
1: So, you know, it's kind of like the same thing in the Schnitzler in Late Fame, the novella. What I thought was a kind of, in the script, in the conception, in the editing, in the as we were working through it, it feels like a kind of an arc that gets, it's an upward arc for him. And then at the halfway point, once Gloria says to him, you must have been beautiful when you were young, it starts to sort
0: oh,
1: of
0: yeah,
1: tend
0: yeah.
1: downward, you know.
0: Yeah, yeah. Do you think the idea of late fame carries a different meaning today than it did, you know, when... Schnitzler wrote the novella?
1: I don't know. I'm yeah. not sure. The world, what do you think?
0: I don't know. That's why I was yeah. asking you.
1: Yeah, I don't know. I mean, well, there's late fame, but then there's also late reclamation, you know, so I suppose that if you were looking at like, I don't know, I would have to think of an example and nothing's really coming to mind right now, but it's like, I remember the example that I was pointing to when I was a critic. You know, I got very, very excited by Monty Hellman's films. And, interesting. You know, yeah. I found Monty and I interviewed him, and it was when nobody really knew what he was doing. And it was just sort of like, you know, and I held on to the tape for a long time. And, uh-huh. then, you know, uh-huh. and so, you know, yeah. once Two Wing Blacktop became available again, I was writing about it and I was doing stuff. And I remember. I don't know how much it meant to Monty. I, you know, I think he was happy to be, you know, celebrated. Mm-hmm. He was getting invited to film festivals and stuff like that. But the question was, I remember I asked him a question. I was interviewing him. I said, if you could sum up your career, you know, how do you feel about it? And he said, well, I can't sum up my career. I'm still in the middle of it. I'm like, oh yeah, right.
0: Yeah.
1: So yeah. I don't know. It was interesting because it's like, you know, for him, there was only the present.
0: Yeah, yeah. Well, yeah. as both a filmmaker and a critic, as you said, you've spent a good deal of your life engaging with art. Did working on this film change how you think about, I don't know, artistic legacy, or did it shift how you think about success or artistic fulfillment at all?
1: No, not really. I mean, I just, it's, you know, the thing is that it's like working your way towards making films is like there are different pathways to doing it. They change over time, obviously. Now it's easier on the one hand and harder on the other hand, because you feel like you have to make an impact immediately, which means that you kind of singularize yourself and sell yourself, et cetera, et cetera. Yeah. I'm glad that I'm old enough to be able to skip past that stuff. But it's sort of like, also, I think, you know, I remember when Francois Truffaut talked about when he started making films, he said most of the time people would get brought up through the ranks. It would be an on-set assistant, and so said, well, you know, I skipped that, and I learned about how to make movies from watching them. And, you know, I learned about how to make movies from watching them over time, but also through, I have a lot of friends who are filmmakers, and I just learned a lot as time went on. And I also learned in my writing what I didn't want to do. I wanted to get as close as I could to describing what it is to make a film before I was making fiction films. I made docs, obviously.
0: Yes.
1: You know, but the thing is that I don't think that, you know, for me, there's just the circumstances arise. The script came up. Sammy and I liked working together, you know, Willem, Greta, the actors. That's a matter of the circumstances arising. On the other hand, if I hadn't liked the material, I wouldn't have done it. It's sort of like, I don't know. Maybe I'll have another answer to your question in 5 years.
0: Well, we can always check back with you in 5 years.
1: Yeah.
0: But I think Quentin Tarantino said something similar. Like Phil, he was talking about film school, and he said something like, well, my film school was basically just watching movies. And I remember William Friedkin, who would talk about the uselessness of film school. He said, well, if you want to understand cinema and you want to make movies, just study the films of Alfred Hitchcock, because everything is there. You know?
1: Yeah. Yeah. That's quite true.
0: Yeah.
1: And
0: yeah.
1: By the way, I think he's right and was right. And he also, everything is there. And it's very common to think of Hitchcock as like the control freak who didn't pay attention to actors. I think that is just absolute bullshit.
0: I totally agree.
1: He himself perpetrated because it was part of his mystique. But I mean, you cannot tell me that he didn't work with Ingrid Bergman and Cary Grant and Claude Rains closely and in order to get that to happen. It's not just like, okay, I'm turning the camera on, Jimmy, come out from behind the bell tower and stick your arms out. You know, I mean, it's just like, forget it. It's not possible. So I think it's just that it manifests in different ways. And like David Fincher said in my movie, he only did it in like, you know, 3 second intervals, but 3 second intervals is enough, you know?
0: Yeah. And you know, you look at his movies too, and I really, really can't think of a bad performance. And I think of Torn Curtain, Lila Kudrova has a scene.
1: Yeah, that's a great scene.
0: It's a great scene, but I mean, she really, it's almost like she says, hey, this is my movie now. But he lets her do her thing, and the result is like she creates this, and he, by extension, creates this moment that is just, as you said, yeah, great. Well, anyway, yeah, I'm looking at the clock, and I know we're already running past, so I just want to say the movie is Late Fame. Our guest has been its director, Kent Jones. Late Fame screens this year and is, in fact, the opening night film at the 69th San Francisco International Film Festival, and it will be released soon from Magnolia. Do you have a date on that, Kent?
1: When August 7th.
0: Okay, August 7th. All right, so check it out on August 7th, ladies and gentlemen. And Kent, thanks. It was a pleasure to talk with you today. And thanks for joining.
1: Oh, thank you. It's a pleasure for me as well.
0: Great, thanks. And have a great screening tonight at SF Film.
1: Thank you.
0: Okay, man. Thanks. Bye.
1: Okay, bye.

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1: They're going to the movies. 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
0: 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Beginning with the most anticipated movie of the year, Christopher Nolan's The Odyssey. What did you think?
3: I am a fan, like most of the world.
0: Mm-hmm.
3: Yeah, The Odyssey has never really gotten a straightforward, big-budget adaptation in Hollywood's history. So this was material that was ripe for interpretation, I guess, on the big screen. It's been done in various ways, various angles at the story, but this is a pretty straightforward adaptation written by Christopher Nolan, who also directed. Of course, for those who don't know, if there's anyone who doesn't know, this is based on the 12,000-line epic poem by Homer, the ancient Greek mythological epic. It's a fairly faithful adaptation. There are things that one might quibble with it in terms of a purist perspective on the story, like sort of like Troy, it hedges on whether or not the gods exist in this universe. Although Zendaya plays a form of Athena, but she might just be in the head of Odysseus, the ancient Greek warrior who's trying to return home from the Trojan War, 10 years at war and a 10-year journey home.
0: Yeah.
3: He's played by Matt Damon, who does a good job. Tom Holland plays Telemachus, his son. He's having a good summer. Robert Pattinson plays the main antagonist, a suitor who is one of the many men home at Ithaca lined up to try to marry Penelope, Odysseus's wife, who most believe is his widow. So, yeah, pretty faithful adaptation. There's sort of judicious additive details and thematic flourishes. The ending is particularly interesting, how he chooses to end it, because it's a sort of both apocalypse and a renewal for an audience that's facing real-world collapse and an extinction-level crisis. It sort of feels pointed to speak to our moment, even though, of course, it's an ancient story.
0: Yeah,
3: it's an anti-war film, which, again, is not necessarily true to the source, which really was into the idea of glory and honor of warfare.
0: Mm-hmm, right.
3: But, of course, also the original story shows the toll of war and the cost of war, as does the Iliad. Yeah, it's an adaptation, though, that sees the story through modern eyes, which I liked about it. I think that's the reason to make it. It answers the question of what relevance the Odyssey still holds beyond the cultural, historic, and the academic. And it made me see the story in new ways, which speaks highly of it as well.
0: Yeah, agreed. Okay, The Odyssey is now playing in Bay Area theaters. Yay for The Odyssey. Okay, up next here is Heartstopper Forever.
3: Right, so this is the feature-length, movie-style conclusion to the television series Heartstopper, which was a hit for Netflix, 3 seasons on Netflix, and now this wrap-up movie.
0: Mm-hmm.
3: So they would do 8-episode seasons, so this 2-hour movie, and they were like half-hour episodes, so this 2-hour movie is basically half a season, and it feels that way. There is an awkwardness to the pacing. The supporting characters, they don't really have any kind of arc, or very truncated. They basically serve as foils to the central couple because it's a story, it's a love story, a teen love story, a YA love story, and a queer love story between characters played by Kit Connor and Joe Locke, who has subsequently become rising stars in the industry. So this is really focused very much on completing that story, that love story, and kind of paying things off that the series had been building up to and that fans have been waiting for. So it's essential for fans of the series. It's not a good place to start if you haven't seen the series, I would say. It deals with the two lovers' respective psychological difficulties, which is something that kind of is a hallmark of the series. The Kit Connor character has anxiety. The Joe Locke character has anorexia and OCD.
0: Mm-hmm.
3: And in this movie, the plot is basically, who are they as a couple? They've pretty much figured that out. But then who are they as individuals and how do they navigate their own needs and also find a path forward together? So it's a more mature kind of set of problems for the characters. But I think this story works best in a serialized format and kind of crammed down to this two-hour movie. It's imperfect, but as I say, still essential for devoted viewers of the series.
0: All right. Heartstopper Forever is now streaming on Netflix. Yay. Okay, up next here, we've got Hadestown.
3: Right, Hadestown. This is a filmed a pro shot, as Broadway fans call it, of the Broadway musical and the West End musical. So this was a production that has been through many iterations and productions, including on the West End, and then it came to Broadway, and then it went back to the West End, which is where it was filmed for this theatrical presentation. It's well-timed, of course, as The Odyssey is a big hit in theaters. This is another ancient Greek myth riff, specifically the Orpheus and Eurydice and Hades and Persephone. Those two stories are woven together into this musical journey, filmed, as I said, on the West End in London with the five principal cast members who were the stars on Broadway, including André de Shields, who won the Tony Award. And it tells these Greek stories sort of done up as a Depression-era cabaret, which is in itself interesting. It's essentially sung through rock opera style with elements of rock and blues and jazz. The guy who plays Hades, Patrick Page, is sort of doing a Leonard Cohen. He's a low bass. That's an interesting interpretation. He ruptured his Achilles tendon, I believe it was. And so that happened right before they filmed this version. So, you know, really diehard fans of this show might be disappointed when they realize, oh, the staging has had to be adapted for this guy to kind of hobble around in a boot instead of do the original choreography and such. This is worth noting that. But I think this is, you know, great that they've preserved these performances. It's a show that really largely, I think, rests on having performers this good and this distinctive. It has a bit of a bloated runtime, I would say. Maybe doesn't really, feels like they're stretching out these myths to fill out a 2 hour and 40 minute musical. I think it could be shorter, but on balance, I think it's quite good and fun, and the music is entertaining and well done. So I'm in favor of Hadestown.
0: Okay, Hadestown plays in Bay Area theaters as of Friday, July 24th. Yay! Okay, and wrapping it up for the week, we've got a 4K release from the Criterion Collection called Cruel Story of Youth.
3: Yeah, this is a Nagisa Oshima film from 1960, his sophomore film, and it's a kind of a juvenile delinquent movie of sorts. It's about two young lovers who embark on a life of crime together. So they're anti-heroes. It's a story that's unusually frank for its time in how it deals with the sexual component of the story, especially. And it thrives in its moral gray areas, although it's also a color film, not a black and white film. And the title is a tip-off, right? It's about the cruelty of humanity and society and how that cruelty tends to win out over love and hope, which reminds me of one of the bonus features in this Criterion edition here, which is Oshima's first film, A Town of Love and Hope, from 1959. It's an hour-long feature in the bonus features here. This is a 4K set, so there's a 4K disc with Cruel Story of Youth, looking very nice in color, nicely restored. And then there's a Blu-ray disc that also presents that feature along with A Town of Love and Hope and other bonus features. There's a short film by Oshima from 1959 called Tomorrow's Sun. There's an interview with the recently departed film scholar Tony Raines, 20-minute interview, an archival interview, focused on Cruel Story of Youth, but also Oshima's career. And then there's the film's trailer, and of course, because it's Criterion, there's a booklet included with an essay by critic Chris Fujiwara.
0: All righty, Cruel Story of Youth from 1960, 4K Blu-ray from the Criterion Collection, and you're giving that a yay. Peter Canavesi, GrouchoReviews.com. Short but sweet this week. We'll talk to you next week, Peter, and we'll be back after these words.

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What better way to go out this week than with more of composer Ludwig Göransson's music from Christopher Nolan's epic saga, The Odyssey, as it is our custom to remind you all that Celluloid Dreams, the movie show, is co-produced, sound design, and engineered by Larry Jacobetz. Our film critic is Peter Canavesi, and your host is I, Tim Sika. And of course, we hope you will tune in next week when Celluloid Dreams returns with lots more interviews, reviews, and music from the movies on this station and or online at SoundCloud, where we will once again engage you all in another hour-long celebration of the cinema. 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Bye-bye.

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3: I discovered jazz singer-songwriter Allegra Levy through her delightful, very hip children's CD, Songs for You and Me, and went on to learn what others had known for years about this award-winning vocalist, that she is one of the most interesting, swinging, heartfelt young talents on the scene today. Allegra charged out of the New England Conservatory of Music in 2011 with a degree in jazz vocal performance, ready to roll, only to find a jazz world much more challenging than her schooling had prepared her for, and a musical community more competitive than encouraging. Undaunted, Allegra recorded multiple CDs and went on to be named a top 10 rising star among jazz vocalists in Downbeat's 2021 Critics Poll. Last month, Allegra won Mayor Mondami's 2K Child Care for All Jingle Contest to help promote the city's new 2K program, offering free child care for 2-year-olds starting this fall, making this a fun time to revisit my 2023 conversation with Allegra, when she only had one child, a 2-year-old. Since then, she has had a second child, who coincidentally is about to turn 2. I'm Judy Carmichael, and this is Jazz Inspired. Here's Allegra from her CD, Looking at the Moon, on Irving Berlin's I Got the Sun in the Morning, from Annie Get Your Gun.